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Good morning, everyone. Rise and shine, and welcome again to AUIB FM 101.5, and welcome to the start of another day and the start of another episode of The Morning Ride with me, Raghda, and Maher, that we stream live every Saturday, Monday, and Wednesday. Today is the middle of the week, so we know how difficult it is to just wake up and go to work or go to school. We know maybe a lot of you, especially from the students of AUIB, are having exams in the summer course. So we wish you the best of luck and we wish you a beautiful morning. We're going to be with you, of course, from 8 up until 9. We're going to be talking about a lot of things. And one of them, of course, is the World Cup 2026. And we're going to be having Mr. Nathar Al-Khatib from the director of the Office of Athletics here at AUIB to discuss a lot of things about the World Cup. So we want you to stay tuned and we want you to have a beautiful day. And of course, it's Monday and it's with us here today, DJ Omar.

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If you have just tuned in, you are listening to the radio station of AUIB FM 101.5. We're here live from the campus of AUIB. And for anyone who's interested in AUIB, AUIB has a really beautiful campus with really distinguished students. And we share with you, of course, everything that's happening inside AUIB here from our show and other shows on AUIB FM. And if you're a student now listening to us, I'd like to tell you that you can call us on 6229, and maybe if you're an old student, you can just tell us your story inside AUIB. How did you get to know AUIB? What was your journey looks like, and did you have fun? What did you learn? You can call us on 6229. Of course, we're going to be listening here to you.

So every morning has its own soundtrack, and for some it's the sound of coffee brewing, maybe for others it's a car engine, maybe birds outside of the window, or the quiet before the house wakes up. And somewhere in that soundtrack is us, keeping you company while the day finds its rhythm. So whether you're taking it slow or already on the move, we're glad that you have chosen to spend a part of your morning here with us. We have got good music, interesting stories, and plenty to share. So settle in and let's enjoy the morning together.

I bet you're in the car right now, thinking about the past, the present, and maybe even the future. There is no magic solution, but there is a UIBFM 101.5.

Well, thank you, DJ Omar, for this song and for other thing. Only you and me know that. And of course, for you, dear listeners, I hope you're enjoying your morning and enjoying the vibes of AYB FM. And since we mentioned AYB, so we need to talk a little bit about the news and updates from inside AYB.

And the first thing that we're sharing with you is from the College of Business students, especially that visit Bab al-Agha Bakery for real-world learning experience. So from our segment inside AUIB, the first thing that we're sharing with you is from the College of Business students inside AUIB visited Bab al-Agha Bakery as part of a field trip designed to bridge classroom learning with real-world business practice. The visit, which supported the strategic management and principles of management courses, allowed the students to observe how concepts such as business strategy, operations management, customer service, and leadership work in practical business. And also, during the tour, students were engaged with the bakery's operations, gained practical insights into effective business. And this experience provided valuable exposure to real industry practices and reinforced AUIB commitment to experimental learning that prepares the students for future leadership roles.

And also inside AUIB, we have AUIB Career Services Explorers partnership with Bank of Jordan. The Career Services and Alumni Relations Office at AUIB visited the headquarters of Bank of Jordan, Iraq, to discuss opportunities for a strategic partnership that will enhance career development for AUIB students and graduates. And during the meeting with the bank's human resources representatives, both parties explored initiatives including internship opportunities, graduate recruitment, career development, workshops, and other collaborative programs and designed to strengthen students' career readiness and bridge the gap between academia and industry. And the visit reflects AUIB's commitment and ongoing commitment to building strong partnership with leading employers to create meaningful opportunities for students, graduates, and the wider community.

0: We are back with you again right here on AUIB FM 101.5. Since we were talking about AUIB and the news of AUIB in the beginning of the episode, we told you that we welcome your calls on 6229. If you're a student of AUIB, you can share with us your journey inside AUIB. What did you learn? What was the best moments inside AUIB? Maybe you're in your first year, second year, or maybe you're a graduate. So you can just tell us that and we will be here listening to you.
1: Yeah, and of course, we want to discuss the things that are going on in the world in the segment of Trending Now.
0: So the first thing from Trending Now is a friendly World Cup bet that sees Norwegian airline adopt British Airways logo. A friendly 2026 FIFA World Cup bet between Norwegian Air and British Airways has captured social media after the Norwegian airline temporarily changed its Instagram profile picture to the British Airways logo.
1: Well, before Norway's quarterfinal match against England, the two airlines agreed that the losing nation's carrier would use the winner's logo for 24 hours. And after England secured a 2-1 victory, Norwegian Air honored the bet, posting British Airways logo along with the message, "Well played, England and British Airways."
0: And the playful exchange quickly went viral with other airlines joining the conversation and fans praising the sportsmanship. And British Airways responded by thanking Norwegian Air for the friendly challenge, proving that even fierce World Cup competitions can inspire moments of humor and goodwill.

And also imagine that now the AI can read your emotions and track your mood with a new Meta Patents AI-powered wearable that now can read your emotions.

0: Meta has filed a new patent for an artificial intelligence-powered wearable device designed to monitor a user's emotional state in real time, signaling the company's growing interest in emotion-aware technology.
1: And according to the patent, the device could use a combination of sensors, location data, and behavioral analysis to detect changes in users' mood throughout the day by analyzing factors such as movement, surroundings, and psychological signals. So it's going to tell you, like, how do you feel? And if you are confused, you don't know how to feel.
0: Yes.
1: Just going to check it and it will tell you.
0: Yeah. And unlike the traditional fitness trackers, that one focuses mainly on physical health, Meta's proposed device aims to understand how users are now feeling emotionally and identify patterns that may affect their daily life. So it's really important to know what you're feeling in order to know how to handle it so you can go out with your day normally. So I don't know, now AI, what can we get from AI much more than that?
1: Like, in terms to understand your emotions, you need to go to an app or a device to know that. But that can happen because we saw the watch telling you about the measures, like heart rate, other things. In terms of the physical health, that's so useful, especially like, I don't know, maybe in the future it's going to be like, well, you're going to be hungry in 30 minutes. Try to get a meal. That's going to be a good idea.
0: Exactly, yes. Mm. That's going
1: to
0: be fun.
1: Well, the next thing that we're going to be talking about, it's going to be about Taylor Swift. So Swifties everywhere, well, stay here because we're going to be talking about Taylor Swift's wedding. Trash is being sold for $25 only.
0: The excitement surrounding Taylor Swift and Travis Kelce's reported wedding has reached an unexpected level, with even the event's discarded litter becoming a sought-after souvenir.
1: Well, following the high-profile ceremony at Madison Square Garden in New York, American artist Justin Gagnas, known for turning New York street trash into collectible art, gather small items left around the venue, including bottle caps, plastic utensils, cigarette butts and straws, and even a lost AirPod. Oh, the last one's funny.
0: Yes, and he sealed these items inside clear display cubes and sold them as limited edition wedding memorable for $25 each. And most of the pieces sold out within hours, highlighting the extraordinary enthusiasm surrounding the celebrity couple.
1: No, I don't know. It seems something not usual. But the unusual collectibles have sparked conversation online about modern fan culture, proving that for devoted Swift fans, even a piece of trash can become treasured keepsake.
0: Yeah.
1: And I don't know. Maybe a lot of people cannot agree with that.
0: Yeah.
1: Because it cannot reach that point. But when you see a fan, like, talking about, their favorite people or, favorite artist, you're going to feel like, no, they can, like, reach that level.
0: Yes, some of them can be really obsessed. But I remember when we were younger, when we loved a celebrity, we just put the posters of the celebrity
1: inside
0: our room, inside our car or whatever. But now the fans, when they love a certain celebrity, they become kind of obsessed collecting things like that related to the celebrity. I mean, holding a lost AirPod and cigarette butts and plastic utensils from the wedding.
1: Yeah.
0: Why?
1: I don't know. Well, what do you think, guys? If you like Taylor Swift, or if you listen to Taylor Swift, if you find that funny or it's normal, can you do that? Like, if you really love to hear Taylor Swift songs, will you buy these things? I don't know. It's really something.
0: Yeah.
1: Not comfortable.
0: Yeah, exactly. Well, guys, we're here still with you in our segment Trending Now. But now it's our time to take a little break with DJ Omar.

0: 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The day begins now.
1: You are on the go, catching up with what matters.
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1: You're not alone in this ride. 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
1: at 8 a.m.

Okay, guys, back to you, and this is AOIBFM 101.5, and we're still in the morning wide, but now we reach the segment when we talk about football, of course, and it's FIFA or 2026 FIFA World Cup.

0: Well, the FIFA World Cup is still on, and you can notice the excitement in my voice, I think, because, you know, we're enjoying the World Cup. And, of course, as usual, we have with us Mr. Nathar Al-Khatib, the Director of Athletics inside AUIB. Good morning.
1: Good morning, Maher. How are you today?
0: Well, I'm feeling good, and I know that you are feeling good.
1: I feel good when, you know, when we always, when you talk about football, is you feel good. I think to be honest, we're not the only two people talk about football. The whole world talk about football.
0: Yeah, everyone talking about football. And I said that I know that you're good because I know there's a team won in the quarterfinals. I'm not going to mention the name to stay, you know, biased without going to to favor any teams. But we're going to jump to the quarterfinals and talking about the games. So we saw the games, and we saw how you know, everyone was competing. And let me start with France versus Morocco, which ended 2-0. I think it was disappointed to see Morocco playing that way against France, or is it, I don't know, logical?
1: I think, you know, when we talk about the two teams, we believe this Morocco is they are very good teams. They got brilliant players. They play in top tier clubs. Give that France, they got talented
0: of
1: players,
0: course.
1: And the depth of the subs is big. Comparing the two nations, I think in terms of Morocco, there is, in my opinion, there's a couple of approaches that they could done better. So the way of they set up their system against France, I think they've been sitting back and waiting for the moment to counter the attack and see what they could do and hurt France. But France is as we know, they are deadly. They got a couple of three dangerous players. We know Olise, Mbappe, and Dembélé. I think these players, three of them is a headache for any teams. And Morocco approach to that game was, in my opinion, wasn't right. I think the mentality there, but I think they face one of the best team in the world. And that's what that's happened, is when you play against these kind of players, you can't give a mistake, you can't allow them to play. And if you allow them to play, they will punish you, and that what we saw from a wonderful goal from Mbappe.
0: Yeah. Well, the penalty was controversial a little bit, but anyway, Mbappe missed it and he didn't score. And after the game, he mentioned that the ref told him it's a penalty, and then he went to, you know, to shoot it, but the ref told him, like, hey, you need to wait, we're checking. And he talked about, you know, that point when you need to wait, when we keep waiting because we need to see the VARs check in and maybe it's going to be right or wrong. And a lot of fans, you know, around the world, maybe now they got used to the VAR system, but it's a little bit, you know,

0: I don't know. It kills the time. It kills the fun.
1: Yeah, I mean, these parts of introduction of a lot of laws in the recent years is I think is FIFA tried to make the game more fairer, if that makes sense. We all remember the Maradona goals against England. I know we're going to talk about that, but in 1986. If there is introduction of VAR, I think the goal will be disallowed because there is a foul before that moment when he decided to take the ball and dribble
0: exactly
1: across the whole England players. And this is part of modern football, is you need to add a few flavors to it. And I think I think it's we are emotional people. I mean, a human being is emotions. They got emotions.
0: Mm-hmm.
1: And I think sometimes these modern days, I think they need to add more spices to it, which is the drama. And I think VAR is a drama, to be honest, because you're waiting and you want to see the result. And, you know, players waiting, fan waiting, coaches waiting. And this is all about to keep you engaged and keep you talking about that, because you generate traffic to social media, to their website, and also other factors could determine where the money goes. But I get what you're saying, but that's part of the game now, unfortunately.
0: Yeah, well, the other game that happened, Belgium versus Spain, and we saw Spain maybe winning in the same way they won against Portugal.
1: Yeah, I mean, Spain is... if you're talking about a Spain team, and a lot of people, they think Spanish teams is like before. I think they struggled this tournament. I think they got very good players, don't take me wrong, but since 2010... Spain did not reach that semi-final. So it's telling you that to reach that stage, it's they've done really well, given the performance wasn't great. And I think they face another strong team. I think this is probably their last game of the tournament. I don't think they will be able to handle France if these three men on the top, they will be on their day, let's say that. Spain, they are a good team. They got Yamin Yamal.
0: Yeah, but no one is on fire. You cannot feel that there's someone on fire.
1: No, I totally agree. I think they are chill. I don't know what's wrong with them. But basically, you know, sometimes you see them slow. Even when they force teams to low block, and try to attack them from left, right, in the middle, a couple of crosses. But you could see that if you want to break a low block, you need to move the ball quicker to be able to create gaps in the defensive lines and basically penetrate and use their super strength of their players. But that, I don't think that happened to Spain so often. They've been lucky so far, in my opinion.
0: Well, I saw a lot of people saying that maybe Spain is playing like, it looks like, you know, you're playing chess or something, because all they do maybe try to take the ball and keep it with them and finding a gap. Well, now is the real test, because they're facing France tomorrow. So I don't know. If we want to talk about that, we're talking about two teams, different identities. We're talking about a team that go with the, you know, possession, try to control the ball, while the other team can take the ball back easily.
1: You know, when you look at both teams, they're technically, both teams, they're very good. So when we talk about football, so if you got players who are very good technically, then you could apply the tactical and the strategy that you want to use against the other teams. And France, I think France will dominate possession. France will to be honest, you know, we don't want to take the credit from Spain. They could have dominated possessions. And France, the problem is about France is they could hurt you from anywhere. They could sit back and counterattack you. You got, you know, you got, they got three, fast players up front. They could actually attack you from the wings. They could attack you from long ball. They could attack you through the middle. They could score from free kicks, from corners. Mm-hmm. So they got diversity of type of scoring. They could actually hurt you. I think it's going to be an interesting game. I think it's in my on paper. I think it's the dominant will be France, I think Spain will struggle, but we'll see. Hopefully, we'll see a good game. Hopefully.
0: Okay, so Yamal against Mbappe, who's the star of the game?
1: Every player, they got their own tactical, not tactical, skills and strength. Let's say that. You mean we've seen Mbappe. Mbappe more experienced than Yamal. If we want to compare it that way, Yamal is still younger players and he's still finding his feet in the international football. However, Yamal, if he's in his good day, he will be a very, very dangerous player. Mbappe, at the moment, through the tournament, Yamal, I think he did not feel...
0: Only one goal and one assist.
1: Yes, he did not reach his potential, in my opinion, while Mbappe is the golden star so far for France. Yeah.
0: So, what do you predict for that game?
1: I think France, France is... They're scoring machines. Spain, they have to battle any games they've gone through, but in my opinion, France will have the upper hand.
0: Maybe Spain are gonna have, you know, that window of trying to wait to control the game, and suddenly you're gonna find maybe Mbappe, Barcola, Dewey, even Dewey and Barcola, they're doing amazing. France, from our studio here, we're trying to predict, and we're predicting France maybe going to the final.
1: Yes.
0: We're going to go to the other side, talking about the two games were really, really amazing, especially England's game versus Norway, because I don't know, it was holding a lot of history between the two countries, and we saw England winning in a way that the manager he was not satisfied with it.
1: I think I'm close to the English football in terms of I've been working there, and also I'm part of their FA as a coach developer, which is English team is they worked so hard in the last 20 years to build to be where they are. I think they sat with themselves and they said, look, we are reaching most of the time the quarter final and maybe some semi final, but we always lose. And given the last since 2018, they reached the semi final, the Euro 2020, the 2022, they reached the quarter final. The another Euro, they reached the final on 2024, and now on the semi-final. There is something right that mean you reach these levels. With the Norwegian is not. I don't say they are surprised, given what they've done in the World Cup qualifiers during the stage groups. They score 29 games.
0: Yeah.
1: 29 goals.
0: Yeah.
1: And they only concede 5 in I think 12 games.
0: They were amazing.
1: They
0: actually are,
1: you know, what interesting about England and Norway, they got the top class players and they play in the top tier in England, in Spain, in Italy and all that big nation in football. So when you got these type of players who could deliver, you'll be in the right track. England, I wish England a very successful tournament. I think they deserve it. When you look at the Norwegian teams, I think Norwegian teams is give a much respect to England, where they sat back and wait. I think England find a bit struggle to break that low block, particularly when they play 4-5-1 shape. They try to move the ball left, right, and things did not happen until we have a world class player. I will say we, because you know I'm a big fan of
0: England.
1: Of England. So
0: that's obvious.
1: we've got a world class, which is Jude Bellingham, which is basically he's the guy. He makes things happen. That's what happened in the previous game against Mexico, in front of probably 70,000-80,000 fans.
0: Yeah, it's amazing.
1: And but Tuchel, I get what he's saying. I think it's interesting what he said. He said, "I'm not happy with the performance," which is, I don't disagree with him. But this is where, when we talk about high performance teams, these where you need your big guys to speak up, and the culture created is when you work in a top level with a high performance team, the ego will kick in, because everybody is good. And I think conflict is a healthy thing. A lot of people see it as a bad thing, but that's a healthy, because I need to hold you to that standard I want. And I think Tuchel got his own standard, and nothing wrong with that. In return, Jude Bellingham criticized his manager. He said, "You don't know what playing against playing against Haaland and Solith and the other players, what looks like under 40 degrees." So it's part of his exchanging these opinions. But I think this is a healthy conflict, which is not a lot of football cultures around the world understand it, because they don't work as a high performance teams. So I don't see a problem. I think it's going to be, I think that after that conversation after the game, I think they will see it out, and they will forget about it, and they move on. And I think we'll see Jude Bellingham leading England to the final.
0: Well, since we mentioned Jude Bellingham, he's the first, I think he's the second ever in the history of the World Cup that can score two goals in two straight games in the knockout stages. Only Maradona did that, actually. So he's breaking some records, and suddenly out of nowhere, he really took the spotlight from Harry Kane. Suddenly out of nowhere, he's now six goals. Harry Kane, six goals, two goals away, and we're talking about midfielder. If we go back, like before the World Cup, we're gonna find that there was really controversial, a lot of, you know, people talking about maybe Tuchel will not start or not make Bellingham as a starter. Maybe Morgan Rogers or other players will play because Jude didn't perform well at Real Madrid, but it appears that it's Real Madrid's own problem. Nothing wrong with the player.
1: Well, apparently Real Madrid, they got lots of problems, you know, when they got Mbappe. Mbappe doesn't perform with Real Madrid.
0: Exactly. Even Vinny.
1: So that sometimes it could be a football culture's the player around you. England team, they got Declan Rice and Anderson, which is basically behind... They play behind Jude Bellingham, which is allow him to do what he do, or we know what he does on the pitch, which is causing a problems to defensive lines. When you have a Declan Rice, he is a player who destroy the opposition attack and stop them.
0: Yeah, he's machine.
1: And he doesn't stop running. And this is where clearly was happening in the last game, when he was taking control, he was dictating the play, but as soon, I think he felt discomfort in his muscles. That's what they subbed him. And you could see England a little bit struggle to find the rhythm during the game. But with a couple of changes, with Spencer's comes in James Rees comes in. I think Saka. I think that give a bit of energy to the team, in particular on the extra time. So when we talk about teams and cultures and the players that you've got, of course that will allow the other player to do what it does. A lot of people give a criticism to Harry Kane. He wasn't the top performer on his team against Norwegian team. I think he play a key role in terms of other things, what we call it, unseen activities or unseen role, which is basically hold defenders, drop in to create an overload in the midfield,
0: help him build up.
1: And I think that remember, we're talking about world-class player. Harry Kane is a world-class player, and I don't think he's bothered really much about him being the star of the show. I think he wants to win the World Cup with this team. I think that's what was all matter. I think the English teams look like more cohesion from inside rather than the disconnect. And I think that's a credit to the culture being created and the manager, what he's trying to achieve with them. And I think he holds them accountable to what he wants to achieve. And that's his first meeting with the player. He said, we want to get there. We are going to win the World Cup. So I think it's a pressure, but that's a good pressure. I don't see it's a bad pressure. And you could learn from all these stories, you could use them on your daily life, by the way.
0: Yeah.
1: How to handle pressure.
0: Yeah, like how to deal with
1: yes.
0: it.
1: Yes.
0: But I think next we're going to be, we will see actually, you know, Harry Kane, Jude Bellingham and the English team facing a different team, totally. Maybe a controversial team at the same time, but they have Messi, Argentina, and the semi-final. How is it going to be? What do you predict?
1: In my opinion, I think the Argentinian team, this is could be their end of journey in the World Cup. Yes, in my opinion.
0: That's strong.
1: English team is they're more energetic, more... They got depth in the squad. They got better players. I think Argentina team struggled a little bit in the last two games. Number one, if you look at what they done in against
0: Cape Verde, Egypt,
1: and
0: Switzerland.
1: And Switzerland. Mm-hmm. To be honest, if that without that sent off, I think Switzerland will face England. But basically, the sent off. I think the guy, I can't remember his name, he did this.
0: Yeah, maybe Mbolo, I think.
1: Yeah, Mbolo.
0: Yeah.
1: He did the stupid things, to be honest, in terms of try to pretend he'd been tackled to gain advantage against his opponent, to give him a yellow card and then sent off. But that's the things is sometimes when you play with the clever players and you get caught up and I think Argentinian team with where they are, they struggled. You could see them lack of energy. Sometimes they could be they got their own moment. But there is no consistency in the performance, and this is where I believe this could be the last game for them in the World Cup in terms of they're going to play for the third and the fourth because we are England.
0: Well, that's really good because it's a rematch. There's a lot of memories. We're talking about England versus Argentina. We go back to the, you know, Maradona things that he did against England. So even the English team, they want to face Argentina right now. And you can feel like this is the time where England really maybe can hurt Argentina. We saw Argentina playing with passion only and Messi more than tactics and individuals. Beside, you know, away from the fact that Julian Alvarez scored really an amazing goal, but it still is going to be exciting. So I think we're predicting that France will face England maybe in the final.
1: I hope so. I think this is what I want in particular because I support England and I have biases because I grew up there and I lived there and I studied there and I worked with them. I worked in the professional clubs, so I know what they've been doing, and I know this is the fruit of their work to reach that semi-final. So I hope to see a good game, and hopefully Harry Kane will score a couple of goals and Jude Bellingham also.
0: So. Well, we're going to wait and see. And of course, the next week, maybe in the same time, we're going to be talking about the final with Mr. Nathar Al-Khatib, Director of Athletics inside AUIB. Thank you so much for always giving us the fun about football and the games of the World Cup.
1: Thank you, Maher. It's been a pleasure to be with you again.
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1: Yes, we hope, guys, that you enjoy today's episode as much as we enjoy talking to you. 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And we're going to be seeing you in next episode. 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

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Not because everything's perfect, but because you're choosing peace over chaos. Peace sounds better. And of course, smiling sounds even more better. So show that smile and keep it here on AYBFM.

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1: Oh shit, baby. 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

When the world gets quiet, AYBFM 4, 3, 2, 1, 0. 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

Everybody rise up, stand up, it's that time. Come on, we got Portugal, we got Mexico, France, England, Brazil, Belgium, Qatar, Germany, USA, Iran, Canada, Argentina, Australia, Croatia.

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2: 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You're good enough.
3: Dub is good genug. So Dub is good genug, dear listeners. Good afternoon. And of course, we are live right now. So you can call us on 6229. This is the PM1FM show with Medina and Mustafa. And remember, this show is brought to you by the amazing team of AUIBFM, starting with Haidar Najah and Lydin, Ahmed Al-Sufi in the music coordination, greetings from Furqan in the social media team. Of course, Dina Imad, Mustafa Asha'a, and our amazing director, Salah Badil. So yeah. Let's start the show.

So, dear listeners of the UIB FM 101.5, very beautiful song. Thank you so much, Salah Badil. It is such a beautiful song we start the show with upbeat attitude. Dear listeners, as usual, we like to start with the Young Age Crisis segment, and we have a very interesting topic for today. Have you ever had this feeling that you want to do something, you want to go somewhere, you want to have some sort of an adventure, a risky adventure, you want to go on some sort of a quest? You know, we Gen Z, millennials even, we have this yearning to go on a quest. Sometimes we cannot do this, so we have to play some games, some video games like Skyrim or The Witcher or even Stronghold or whatever. But why do we have this urge to go on a quest, this urge to go on an adventure? You are going to know all about this only on the PM1FM show with the Young Age Crisis segment.

0: I mean, think about the biggest stories from the last, from the last 20, 30 years. Lord of the Rings, like, you know, Harry Potter, Zelda, Scrim, The Witcher, different worlds, different characters. But honestly, same basic plot every time. A hero gets called, he leaves home, he goes through trials, he comes back changed, you know.
1: Yeah.
0: Same thing, same process, just different characters and different
1: and
0: vibes.
1: You know what is the strange part, Dina?
0: What is it?
1: We are the generation with the shortest attention spans ever recorded.
0: Yeah.
1: We cannot sit through a 5-minute video without checking our phone twice or three times. And yet we are also the generation spending the most hours in human history inside massive, long, slow adventure stories and video games, just through games and shows instead of books.
0: Yes, and it is kind of fine, but I mean, it's not a contraction here. That's a clue. It tells you that, and it tells us two things. First, most of us here don't actually have a real quest in our lives. And second, we want one, like, badly. It's just like those two things. And this is not a new idea, by the way. Way back in the 13th century, the writer Chaucer wrote the Canterbury Tales. And of course, it's a story about regular people from all walks of life walking together towards a shrine in the Canterbury. And of course, along the way, they told stories, argued, laughed, prayed. And that trip was based on something very real for people back then. Mm. So, yeah. It is
1: the
0: amazing,
1: idea of
0: right?
1: having a quest or a pilgrim or something like that.
0: Yeah, I mean, the Middle East pilgrims understood something we've mostly forgotten. People don't just need comfort and freedom. They need a purpose to walk towards.

0: By the way, this is, I believe it is in the human nature, Dina. Maybe this is the reason why we were fascinated by cartoons like the Avatar, The Last Airbender, when we were kids, because it told a story about five kids or four kids, and they were on a quest, on adventure to do something for the world. It sounded fun to us as kids, at the same time honorable. This will lead us to another part of our analysis here, that is consuming versus questing. Here is a core idea, and I want you to really picture this one, dear listeners. Imagine two people at a buffet. One person just keeps eating and, buffet. I said buffet.
1: It doesn't matter.
0: Anyway, one person just keep eating, and he's eating plate after plate after plate, and he is or she is never really full, always going back for more. The other person eats one proper meal and then goes and does something with the energy. Maybe he trains or builds or creates. And this is basically the difference between consuming and questing.
1: I mean, consuming is a loop. It repeats, it never fully finishes. And there's always one more show to watch, one more place to visit, one more thing to, you know, scroll. A quest is different. It's a straight line. It goes somewhere. It actually ends. And when it ends, you're different from when you were at the start. So it's kind of a whole journey, different from, random journeys that has no meaning, not just no meaning, but no start and no end here. So modern life, like social media, endless entertainment, even modern tourism, trains us to consume.
0: Consume, yeah.
1: It rarely turns us to quest. And the gap is exactly why so many of us feel restless even when our lives looking fine on paper. I mean, yeah. It's a dilemma.
0: Us, Gen Z, and the generation before us, millennials, we are the best two generations when it comes to buying things, when it comes to consume things. We know all about buying a suit and shirt and skirts and dresses, but do we know how to live adventures? We don't know how to live adventures. Do you know how can we go on quests? We give ourselves quests. We don't have that. We only know how to consume. We are living in pure consumerism. But luckily, you know, there are some platforms. For example, there is, Dina, there is a website. Mm-hmm. This website is designed by someone who used to play a lot of Skyrim, a lot of Elder Scrolls. It is an open world RPG game. He really liked the idea that every time he goes somewhere, there is a quest, there is something to do, there is a mission. So this website is designed to give you quests to do.
1: I mean, to do yourself. In real life or internet. Oh, then that is different, because it was mentioned upon here in the show. It's kind of different because we do have, let's say, three cultures. Imagine with me three cultures. We have the dopamine culture, and the modern fast culture, and the slow traditional culture. Mm. When it comes to the dopamine culture, for example, betting on sports. Or during food through apps. Mm. I mean, this is like the dopamine culture. When you bet on a sport, you have this rush of dopamine. When you order food or something, you have this dopamine. And by the way, there's an app right now about dopamine rush. You order, but nothing really arrives.
0: You can shop online, but it's a fake app where you can shop online.
1: So this is the kind of dopamine culture we are living on. And the second culture could be less than dopamine culture, which is the modern fast culture. For example, watching sports. Not betting on a sport. There's a kind of different. Or, watching videos about food or fast food, for example. Mm. Not just ordering it. So you go, you have a fast food. And the slow traditional culture is doing sports. Mm. You know, doing the sport, making the food yourself, doing things yourself. This is going to take a lot. For example, if we go to the dopamine culture when it comes to information, you go to ChatGPT. Mm. What about the slow modern fast culture, Google. But the slow traditional one is libraries. It takes
0: a
1: long time. However, you do it and it's consumed within you. So I believe we have these three different kind of cultures, and it could affect our consuming when it comes to questing and living the adventure.
0: There is a reality we need to face at some point. That is, not everything that is modern is good. Not everything that has a lot of technology in it is good. You know, not everything is good for us as humans. Because if we were designed and we were actually built as humans, we were built for questing and have adventures. The modern life doesn't hand us one.
1: Sure.
0: What do we do? What do we actually do? So let's look at something very real. Not a game and not a movie, an actual historical practice that's still alive today, which is the pilgrimage. Every year, hundreds of thousands of people walk to Camino de Santiago, for example, an old route across the northern Spain that ends at the Shrine of St. James in 2024 alone. Nearly 500,000 people officially completed it, and that number keeps climbing every year. And pilgrimage as a word, sometimes it has some religious context, and sometimes we have some
1: it's
0: other
1: like
0: contexts.
1: A journey quest.
0: It's a journey. A pilgrimage means a journey quest, exactly.
1: Pilgrimage here, when you start a journey, and by the end of a journey, you change. Mm. This is a pilgrimage. When you don't change, you have not been...
0: Yeah, it is not a pilgrimage.
1: Yeah.
0: So basically, a lot of people, when they go and they climb, you know, mountains, and they officially complete it, and that number keeps, you know... growing. Mm-hmm. Most of them are young. Most of them can't fully explain why they are doing it. They are just feeling pulled.
1: Yeah, and here is why pilgrimage works so differently from a normal trip. It has real structure, you know. Medieval pilgrimage not just wander off. They prepared for weeks, sometimes months. Yeah. They settled debt here. They said proper goodbyes because the road was genuinely dangerous and the travel itself was hard, long, tiring, sometimes even painful. But the destination was never really the point. The point was what the journey did to the person walking it.

So here's the thing I want you to really to sit with, I would say. You are not lazy for feeling restless. You are not broken for wanting more than this life we have now, a scroll and repeat kind of life. You are just under questing. And this is, by the way, this is a real phrase, under questing or under quested. Your brain is built for a hero's journey. And right now it is only getting side quest only. Well, the good news, you don't need to fly to Spain or some temple in Asia to fix this and have like the biggest adventure. A quest just needs three things. Mm-hmm. Three things: a real direction, a real difficulty, and a real reason. All of these three things behind the quest you are about to start. That could be physical pilgrimage one day. It could be also committing fully to something that actually costs you something now. A skill you are fully serious about. A relationship you stop half showing up. And a responsibility you stop avoiding. So here is your double step for this week. Pick one area of your life where you have been a tourist, just a passing through, consuming, not really committed, and turn it into a quest. Turn it into an adventure. It is up to you to turn your life into fun, engaging adventure. Give it direction, give it real reason, and let it be a little bit hard.

So, in a way, the kid who spent 100 hours walking a character through a fictional world is not wasting time. He is telling you exactly what he's hungry for. So, don't wait for a game to hand you a quest. Go find your own road and walk it like it actually matters. So, yeah, this has been Young Age Crisis on PM1 FM Show. Thank you for staying connected and tuned to AUIB FM 101.5. And stay tuned because we do have more segments after the music.

0: Very, very beautiful music, and because of this music, I now realize we have a lot of Skyrim fans in the studio and a lot of Elden Ring fans. I didn't know that Furqan is a fan of Elden Ring. Big fan of Elden Ring.
1: Oh, she's a big fan. Wow. Did not know
0: that.
1: So,
0: in any way, dear listeners, this was Young Age Crisis. Now we are moving to another topic that is academic drama. Mm-hmm. Today, in academic drama segment, we are talking about how and why you should organize your day on Google Calendar. A lot of people, when they hear Google Calendar, immediately they think, oh, this noisy application that keeps sending notification. But no, it is actually a nice application and a nice tool when you know how to use it and when to use it. So we are going to dive deep into academic drama to talk to students and hopefully to make them take control of their time. Because one of the hardest things we can do is to take full control of our time and our life. So let's go and dive deep into today's topic.

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And as Mustafa says, we're gonna talk about how to organize your life, your chores, your homework on Google Calendar. I mean, life right now is so difficult. I believe so. You have a lot of responsibilities, psychological responsibility, family responsibility, and of course, college responsibility when it comes to improving yourself, and of course, getting good grades. So how to manage all these things? Today on the PM1FM show on Academic Drama, we're gonna show you how to handle your life using Google Calendar. So stay tuned on the show.

0: Here is the problem most students have. You've got a to-do list, maybe on your phone, maybe on a paper if you're a paper person, maybe just floating around your head, and which is honestly the worst place to keep ideas. And maybe a to-do list feels productive, but it doesn't tell you when you are going to do anything. So you end up staring at 10 tasks at a time, feeling stressed and doing none of them properly. There is actual research on why this happens. A management professor named Sophie Lurie studied what happens when we jump between tasks, and she found something she calls attention residue. Basically, when you switch, let's say, from one task to another, especially if the first one wasn't finished, part of your brain stays stuck on that unfinished task. You are not fully present anywhere. You are just scattered all day in tiny pieces.
1: And of course, you can share your thoughts over this conversation by calling 6229. That's the number of the radio station, 6229, and share your thoughts over it. And you know, there is a kind of a way to think about this. Nobody walks into a gym and just does some exercise. No, a proper program tells you Monday is legs, Wednesday is push, Friday is pull. I mean, there's a plan. You don't decide in the moment. The structure and the plan is already there. So all your energy goes into actually lifting, not deciding what to do or what to lift.
0: Yeah, that's right.
1: So yeah, it's kind of doing the action, not preparing the action within the day. Mm. And your calendar should work exactly the same way. Instead of waking up and wondering what should I even work right now, your day already has a shape. Deep work goes there, gym goes here, and you know that model you keep avoiding goes right there at 9 or 6 a.m. p.m. doesn't matter, when your brain still has some fight left in it, of course. So this is not about controlling every second of your life, by the way. We're not talking about this. It's about giving your energy a clear direction instead of leaking it out in decision making all day long.

0: true.
1: I like the song. What's
0: it
1: the
0: is
1: name?
0: It is a time in a bottle. It's called A Time in a Bottle.
1: Time in a Bottle.
0: Very beautiful lyrics. If I could save my time in a bottle, the first thing I like to do is to save every day till eternity passes away so I can spend them with you.
1: Ooh.
0: Well, it's a very beautiful...
1: It's a romantic song.
0: Very, very beautiful song. So assuming that you are now on your laptop or maybe your phone and you opened Google Calendar application, what are the steps to do? Well, step number one, I want you to identify your priorities before you even open the calendar app. Sit down and name the real areas of your life, something like coursework, gym, side hustle, maybe if you have a side hustle, a part-time job, relationships, personal time. Don't open Google Calendar yet. Just sit with yourself. Maybe you take a paper and a pen with you and say to yourself, what are my priorities? What are the things I am worried about most of the days? Step number two is to color code a separate mini calendar for each area. Mm-hmm. Google Calendar lets you create multiple calendars inside your account. Give a uni one color, give gym another, friend and family maybe another color. Within a week, just glancing at the color tells you the shape of your life. If one color is missing for 10 days straight, that is information. So when you have colors for each priority, you know better how to balance the priorities on Google Calendar, because they will appear as colors and mm-hmm. you will notice when there is less time for a certain color.
1: Yes, and I believe that step three would be using big blocks, not tiny ones. So don't schedule your day in 15 minutes chunk like a robot. That's exhausting to maintain, and of course it falls apart the first time something ruins late. And of course use roadblocks instead. Deep work, morning routine, gym, simple, flexible, and sustainable. And I believe step four is protecting your mornings for the one thing that actually matters, right?
0: Yeah, whatever moves the needle most, a big assignment, focused revision, your hardest subject, put it first thing in the day. Not because mornings are magic, but because whether you know it or not, they are the part of your day nothing has ruined yet.
1: Yes.
0: Because during the day, a lot of things getting ruined, whether you believe it or not, your mentality get weaker, your emotions get jumpy. And going back to the color step, when we are coloring, things I do with my Google Calendar, whenever I want to set an appointment with myself, for myself, to invest in myself, I highlight it in blue. So when I open Google Calendar and I see very little much blue, I know I'm spending less time for me.
1: Ooh,
0: a lot of time
1: for cool.
0: Ooh, yeah. So basically
1: it is a cool trick. I never thought of it.
0: Yeah. And when we go to the final step, dear listener, the final step is review the night before.
1: Mm-hmm.
0: Don't set a fixed calendar every time before you sleep. Review a night before. Minutes, that's it. Look at tomorrow. Know what's coming for you. What type of lecture, what type of assignment, what type of family
1: quest?
0: Errand, or a quest or an adventure. Mm. Because sometimes we need adventures to feel alive. So maybe this alone kills most of the weight. Is something due today? You know, this panic? Now, there are three warnings because calendar can absolutely backfire at you.
1: Yes, and actually, I mean, from every technology and every schedule could have some kind of issues to do. So here on the PMFM, we're going to talk about them just to be clear about Google Calendar. First, don't fall in love with the planning instead of doing. Some people spend

Here is the thing to really take away from this segment, dear listeners, and dear students especially. You are not bad at time management. You've just never had a system that actually matched how your brain works. Nobody teaches you in schools, unfortunately. You get exams, you get deadlines, but nobody sits you down and says, here is how you actually structure a week. So don't beat yourself up over some missed deadlines or chaotic semesters behind you. That was a system for a problem, not your problem. So here is your one double step for this week. Open Google Calendar right now and tomorrow, just tomorrow now, not all month, just tomorrow, one deep work block, one gym, one rest block, and one review at the end of the day. That's it. Start small and let them grow with you. Now I'm heading back to Salah Bedi, listen to this song, Pink Floyd, and we are coming back.

So, dear listeners of the OIBM 101.5, very beautiful song. Thank you so much, Salahil. And now we are heading towards the side table segment. Today we have news to share with you, some interesting controversy that is, trendy online. It's all about this Meta's new AI image generator, the consent controversy that got it pulled. And it is a very interesting news we want to share with you. Stay tuned to learn more.

0: from you.
1: Our show, and of course we are live right now, so it calls on 6 to 9. And by the way, here on the video of AUIB, we are supported by an amazing team, and they are sitting behind us, starting with Hala, and of course we have Sinayat, and the one only is Zainab. She is the best of them all. So yeah, I mean everyone, Mariam and Ali, oh my god, everyone is there, supports Mustafa.
0: Yeah, very, very cool. And Sahad Rabi on screen.
1: I mean, so it's really amazing to have those kind of connection when it comes to support. So you do have a support. So everyone should have their own support system, whether they're at work, friends, family, could be.
0: I want to say something, Dina. I want to say something for all the people that are considered a support system.
1: Okay.
0: Two of us good genug.
1: Yeah.
0: Yeah. So, guys, question for everyone who is now listening to the PM1F show. What if a total stranger could type your Instagram, your name, into an application, and out comes a brand new AI photo of made from your own post without you knowing that someone is using your own photos, without you saying yes, without you agreeing? This sounds like a sci-fi plot, and it actually happened this month. This is the site table, and today we are breaking down the Meta AI image tool, Muse Image, and it is the privacy backlash it caused, and why Meta already had to pull part off a shit of the shelf.

0: So here is what happened. Meta, the company behind Facebook, Instagram, and WhatsApp, launched a brand new AI emulator called Muse M. It's built by a team called Meta Super Intelligence Labs, and Meta called it their most advanced image tool yet. So you can ask it to remove an auto bomber from a picture, fix a multiplayer photo, or turn a boring shot into something wild creative. And that part sounds fun, you know? But it is the part that isn't fun. Buried inside the launch was feature that let any user type an AI, of course,
1: the ad, the ad symbol, you know, when you want to text.
0: The ad symbol here, plus someone else's Instagram username, and the AI will pull that person's flick photos to generate a brand new image involving this.
1: Yeah.
0: That's amazing. And
1: I mean, they may be thinking we will go and use Messi or Cristiano, but they didn't think people, they will go and use my pictures, your pictures, because for example we have public accounts, so people will use our pictures,
0: of course,
1: to put advertisements without us knowing.
0: And here's the detail: this switched on automatically for every adult with a public Instagram account, not something you have to turn on, something you had to miss and turn off. So within days, the backlash was loud, and the day after the actors union presenting about 116,000 media professionals, publicity told us members to put it out immediately. So, you know, thanks to Sag Arthur, the talent agency CAA said no one's likeness be used by any AI model without clear document consent. Indies, government said it would review the feature against its own laws on deep fake apps.
1: Yeah,
0: so
1: deepfake.
0: It is a great AI generated model. We are so proud of the team, but sometimes those gaps would lead to disasters. And it's like the comes to technology with ethics and technology with responsibility that you should consider those sources.
1: Ethical,
0: no?
1: Technology, exactly. Yeah. So let's break down and why this actually matters, because AI photo tool can sound up. Think of your public Instagram profile like shop window. For years, a public profile meant one thing. People can see what you post, and that's it. You are the one deciding what goes in that window. Now imagine someone else can reach through that window, grab an item, mix it into something new, and hand it out to strangers, people you don't know, to use your pictures and use your items and use your face and all of these things without asking. So

0: without even telling you it happened. That's basically what a public account did, just mean visible anymore. For a few days, it also meant usable.
1: Yes.
0: Now, if you have public account, you aren't public. You're invisible.
1: So, yeah,
0: you are
1: like
0: a usable person.
1: Raw material for someone else's AI tool.
0: You are a raw material for people to use you through AI. Mm. Through your advertisement. So maybe...
1: Your features.
0: So maybe... some owner of a business coffee shop, for example, he wants to start a new coffee shop in Baghdad, and he sees my page, and he sees Dina's ZD page, and because we have public accounts, they can tell AI to bring Dina and bring me, and sit on the table in this new business, in this new shop, that like we are visiting the shop, and we are drinking coffee from the shop, and he can claim that you visit me because I am being visited by Dina and Rufus. So anyone who listens to the PM on FM show, you to go to my business.
1: And
0: come to my business.
1: Of course, I wish it stops there, because consequences can be beyond business and startups, can lead to divisions deep in years, and of course, it can lead to damaging reputations, some that would affect community and families even long after it is shared.
0: Yeah.
1: So it is something horrible. However, it's great it can was controlled by Meta team. So. Yeah, some things can be able to do, and even if they do have good size and perfectly amazing tool for the unity to advance, it can have some kind of damage. That's okay, right?

0: Oh, we talked about tool. We talked about people hate. Some people hated this tool and some people liked it. But now let's walk you through actual timeline because it tells you a lot about how these tech controversies play out in real time. Day one of the launch, Meta rolled out the Moose image on the Meta AI app, Instagram Stories in the United States app in some countries. That mention feature arrived immediately for a very qualified public account, no notification system for the account owners to know if someone is using their picture. And then the backlash happened. Privacy groups like Public Citizen call it an invasion of privacy. Journalists started to test the feature and report on the SAD after and there were posts and streams telling members exactly how to opt out. CA released a strong worded statement demanding Meta flip the whole system to opt in instead of opt out.
1: And of course, and they are Indy gets involved. A censor and senior official in the US Ministry of Electronics and IT says that the government will examine the feature against the account's legal framework for deepfakes. Of course, day four later, of course, we're still on the first day, Meta reversed course. By Friday, Meta updated its announcement post and admitting the feature missed the mark and put the ad submission capability entirely, you know?
0: And here's the important announce, though. And this is a part of a lot of headlines missed, Meta pulled the feature that strangers generate images of other people. So, do you have to do anything now to your account? Well, we meant that you shut it off if you don't want anyone to use your picture. But no one will use the at symbol generate pictures in you anymore because there was a lot of pressure on Meta and they solved this problem. And but that underlining thing, the one that because whatever your content can be reused by Meta's AI tool at all, is still switched on by default for public accounts. So the fire was put out.

But the switch is still there. I would say, if you want to check ours, go to your settings, look for sharing and reuse, and you will find a toggle for allowing your content to be used with AI features worth 2 minutes of your time to shut down.

0: I'm up on the good stuff.
1: I like song. It has some kind of vibes.
2: Vibrant vibes. So what about the mindset? What are things we want our listeners to know by talking this?
1: I mean, here's the real takeaway. You're not being married for caring about this. You are not overwritten by wanting to know what happens to your photos online. This is not about being scared of technology. Yeah. It's about staying informed enough to make your own choices of it. The truth is, most of us never read fine print on these apps, and that's normal.
2: Yeah, we never read any just privacy settings.
1: I agree.
2: Just accept. What are we accepting? We don't know, but we accept.
1: What are we agreeing on? We don't know, but we agree. Nobody has time for that. But every now and then, a story like this pops out and reminds us that our things are worth a quick check. Not out of fear, just out of basic awareness. So here's your simple step today. Open Instagram, the setting, and find share and reuse, and just look. You don't even have to change anything right now. Just
2: exactly.
1: Know it's exactly turned on, because you gotta protect yourself today in order not to
2: course,
1: tomorrow.
2: Of course, you have to remember that your face is yours. Your face is yours, a free ingredient for someone else's AI prompt, of course.
1: Mm-hmm.
2: Check your set always. 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This has been Black Table and the PM on a Show. Dear listeners, thank you so much for tuning in to the PM on FM show.

0: And we've reached the end of today's episode. Thank you guys so much for joining us today on the PR1FM show on AIM 101.5 with Medina and Mustafa. And the show is live from Sunday to Thursday at 2 p.m. Again, from Sunday to Thursday at 2 p.m. with Medina. Again, my colleague.
1: My dear colleague.
0: My dear colleague.
1: Thank you so much for tuning in to the PM1FM show. Remember that we love you so much and we care about you. And this year, the PM1FM is for you. It is the best way to spend the middle of your day. Remember that it's a show designed for you young people to unleash potential and to
0: unlock your personal growth.
1: We will be here again tomorrow at 2 p.m. So don't miss our show. You learn something new. You will listen to something fruitful. Let's bring red again.

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2: Look, I was going to go easy on not to hurt your feelings, but
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So Ray J went straight to radio station. The very next day, hey Fab, knew you. 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

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Self-criticism breaks confidence. Self-appreciation builds it. 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And learn kind with AIB FM.

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Always enjoy the journey. 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

0: dim your lights in the evening. It's a way to tell your brain that its rest time is coming.
1: Hey, Em, it's Paul. I was listening to the album. Good luck. 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

إذاعة الجامعة الأمريكية من بغداد تجمع بين الإبداع والتميز 101.5.

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Walking is often underrated. It's the most natural human movement for lymphatic drainage and is proven to be excellent for maintaining your focus. A 10-minute walk breaks a cognitive block faster than a coffee does. 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

Writing information down strengthens your memory pathways, making it easier for your mind to recall details when you need them most.

Ever heard of the 7 minutes workout? No gym needed this time. You don't need a fancy gym. A high-intensity circuit of bodyweight exercises like push-ups, squats, and plank for just 7 minutes can be incredibly effective for your cardiovascular health and building endurance. It's about effort, not about duration.

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1: I guess for now you've got the last laugh.

A city reflects the mindset of its people when individuals act with patience, responsibility, and consideration. Streets feel safer, conversations feel calmer, and daily life becomes lighter for everyone. So keep it simple and easy for you and for our city.

0: our lives, but its impact on healthcare is especially remarkable. From supporting healthcare professionals to improving medical service and patients, AI is creating exciting new possibilities. At the American University of Baghdad, students enrolled in the AI and healthcare course spent the semester developing innovative solutions to real healthcare challenges, presenting their project as part of the final course assessment. Let's hear directly from them, or some of them, because there is a lot of students who just contribute to this course. Let's hear directly from some of these students, beginning with Benin, and we will listen to Murla as they tell us about their projects and the idea behind it.
1: أهلا. عرفينا عن نفسك. دورك اليوم في أي بي.
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One day you score, and the next day you miss. 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

Marcus Aurelius reminded himself that life is happening now, at this very moment. 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

Look for oils that meet the API or the ACEA certification to ensure that the oil was tested and approved for proper engines protection for long time.

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I could choose to study today. 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
1: Hey, Mr. DJ, put a record on. 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

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The people who inspire you today once doubted themselves too. So keep going. Keep believing in yourself. One day, you will achieve that thing that you want. 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
1: Yeah, I just want to. Yeah, I'm good. I just go work tonight right now. Did I go out? Yeah, I went out. I went. I still got to look loud. And then I went to bed. Wine or water? She said about a cold drink. I don't know. 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

لأن وقتك ثمين وأنت تستحق الأفضل. خليك ويانا. أيو أي بي أف أم 101.5.

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Avoiding a negative environment can perceive the focus. And that's not all. Can also perceive the emotional stability also.

Did you know that sugar hides in sauces, in drinks, and even bread? It gives a quick height, then steals your energy all of a sudden. Balance blood sugar with protein and fiber, and your future self will thank you. 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